0: And if I'd been involved in that decision, I would have voted to allow him to come back.
1: US President Donald Trump has warned Iran the clock is ticking as talks to bring the war to an end have stalled. Meanwhile, Iranian media is reporting the US has failed to make any concrete concessions in its response to Tehran's latest proposals to end the conflict. Health officials in Africa are demanding countries, including the UK, don't ignore an Ebola outbreak in the Democratic Republic of Congo. 80 people have died in what they're calling a public health emergency of international concern. More than 330 suspected cases have been reported so far. Professor Trudy Lang, head of Global Health Network at the University of Oxford, explains why it's so hard to diagnose.
2: It's really difficult to have the capacity in the regions to do, you know, the PCR, you know, the systems we've all got used to in COVID and how you find out if people are carrying these infections. Really hard to do in these regions, and we really need to mobilise laboratory capacity.
1: West Ham have edged closer to Premier League relegation with a 3-1 defeat at Newcastle. A point for Tottenham at Chelsea tomorrow is likely to be enough to send them down, with Spurs enjoying a far superior goal difference. Scotland Rugby Union head coach Gregor Townsend has called Scott Hastings an iconic figure following the death of his former teammate aged 61. He died yesterday morning, having been diagnosed with cancer in 2022. That's the latest. I'm Daisy Steele.
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5: From the Sky News Centre at 2, Andy Burnham's expected to address business leaders today as he plots his route back to Westminster. The Greater Manchester Mayor's hinted at challenging Sir Keir Starmer if he's selected for and wins the Makerfield by-election. What do voters there make of his chances?
6: Definitely happy to vote for Andy Burnham. My worry is, though, that it's a lot of reform, but, you know, he's got our vote.
7: You're going to be voting for someone who's not going to be here, so it won't be his priority. I think that's what people are thinking.
8: Andy Burnham seemed to be a fantastic candidate, and we really hope he wins.
5: The constituency largely voted for Brexit. Potential Burnham rival Wes Streeting's already said he'd like to rejoin the EU. US President Donald Trump has warned Iran the clock is ticking as talks to bring the war to an end have stalled. Meanwhile, Iranian media is reporting the US has failed to make any concrete concessions in its response to Tehran's latest proposals to end the conflict. The World Health Organization has declared a global health emergency over an Ebola outbreak in Central Africa. More than 80 deaths have been linked to the virus in the Democratic Republic of Congo. There are hundreds of cases there and a small number in neighbouring Uganda. In sport, West Ham suffered a 3-1 defeat at Newcastle and a big blow to their hopes of avoiding Premier League relegation. A draw for Tottenham at Chelsea on Tuesday would effectively send them down as Spurs have a far superior goal difference. Elsewhere, Bruno Fernandes equalled the competition record for most goal assists in a season in Manchester United's 3-2 win against Nottingham Forest.
9: They've been trying everything they can to score from my passes. Was there probably moments today that I should have passed instead of shoot and still I got the shot, but I'm very happy for the assist, but more than that, I'm very happy for the win and to finish the season on a high.
5: Relegated Livingston were beaten 4-1 by Kilmarnock in the Scottish Premiership. And Scotland rugby great Scott Hastings has died at the age of 61. He won 65 caps in an 11-year test career that began in 1986. That's the latest. I'm Daisy Steele.
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0: 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We kick off at 8 p.m. with the heavy-hitting sounds of DJ Mick Foster, plus a very special guest from My Soul Radio, the one and only John Jules. 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
5: From the Sky News Centre at 3, Andy Burnham's to give his first major speech later since declaring he wants to stand in the Makerfield by-election. The Greater Manchester Mayor says he wants to save Labour and has hinted at challenging Sir Keir Starmer. At the weekend, Wes Streeting said he'll stand in any leadership contest and would look to eventually rejoin the EU. Conservative leader Kemi Badenoch says it's a bad idea.
6: The country wants us to make the best of Brexit, make the best of leaving the EU. The idea of starting again, going backwards, having all of these negotiations, this is a sign of a Labour Party that does not have a plan for the country.
5: Reports suggest the US and Israel are making their most intensive preparations for renewed strikes on Iran since last month's ceasefire. Donald Trump spoken to Israeli Prime Minister Benjamin Netanyahu and warned Tehran the clock is ticking. The World Health Organization has declared a global health emergency over an Ebola outbreak in Central Africa. More than 80 deaths have been linked to the virus in the Democratic Republic of Congo. There are hundreds of cases there and a small number in neighboring Uganda. Alan Gonzalez from Doctors Without Borders explains what the charity is doing to help.
7: They're receiving patients that had been exposed to patients that are quite suspected of Ebola in the different areas, and they're being working on the clock to try to respond to this in the location where we are and in other locations as well.
5: In sport, West Ham lost 3-1 at Newcastle in a big blow to their hopes of avoiding Premier League relegation. It means a Tottenham win at Chelsea tomorrow would send them down. St Mirren will head into their Scottish Premiership relegation playoff on the back of a 1-1 draw with Dundee United. And Scotland Rugby Union head coach Gregor Townsend has called Scott Hastings an iconic figure following the death of his former teammate aged 61. He died yesterday morning having been diagnosed with cancer in 2022. That's the latest. I'm Daisy Steele.
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I'm imagining a lot of happy people. And most of you are with someone you love. Well, you are the lucky ones. All over the world there are lots of people who are alone tonight. I imagine most of us have been in that situation at some time or another. I know I have. Recently I heard a most beautiful song with a dynamic lyric that really expresses this feeling of loneliness. It means a lot to me personally, and I'd like to share it with you. I think you'll see what I mean.

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7: From the Sky News Centre at 4. Nominations closed today for Labour's candidate for the Makerfield by-election as Andy Burnham plots his route back to Westminster. The Greater Manchester Mayor's been granted permission to try to run for the seat. He's hinted at challenging the Prime Minister for his job as speculation continues to grow over Sir Keir Starmer's future. Culture Secretary Lisa Nandy says she's always been a supporter of Mr Burnham.
8: I want Andy to be able to return to Parliament. I said last time that the National Executive Committee and Labour decided to block him, that I believe that was a mistake, and if I'd been involved in that decision, I would have voted to allow him to come back.
7: US President Donald Trump has warned Iran the clock is ticking as talks to bring the war to an end have stalled. Meanwhile, Iranian media is reporting the US has failed to make any concrete concessions in its response to Tehran's latest proposals to end the conflict. Health officials in Africa are demanding countries, including the UK, don't ignore an Ebola outbreak in the Democratic Republic of Congo. 80 people have died in what they're calling a public health emergency of international concern. More than 330 suspected cases have been reported so far. Professor Trudy Lang, head of Global Health Network at the University of Oxford, explains why it's so hard to diagnose.
9: It's really difficult to have the capacity in the regions to do, you know, the PCR, you know, the systems we all got used to in COVID and how you find out if people are carrying these infections. Really hard to do in these regions, and we really need to mobilise laboratory capacity.
7: West Ham have edged closer to Premier League relegation with a 3-1 defeat at Newcastle. A point for Tottenham at Chelsea tomorrow is likely to be enough to send them down, with Spurs enjoying a far superior goal difference. Aaron Ray has won golf's second major of the year, the US PGA Championship. He finished three shots clear of the rest of the field on 9-under par after a close final round at Aronimink in Pennsylvania. That's the latest. I'm Daisy Steele.
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8: From the Sky News Centre at 5, Andy Burnham's to give his first major speech later since declaring he wants to stand in the Makerfield by-election. The Greater Manchester Mayor says he wants to save Labour and has hinted at challenging Sir Keir Starmer. At the weekend, Wes Streeting said he'll stand in any leadership contest and would look to eventually rejoin the EU. Conservative leader Kemi Badenoch says it's a bad idea.
9: The country wants us to make the best of Brexit, make the best of leaving the EU. The idea of starting again, going backwards, having all of these negotiations, this is a sign of a Labour Party that does not have a plan for the country.
8: Reports suggest the US and Israel are making their most intensive preparations for renewed strikes on Iran since last month's ceasefire. Donald Trump spoken to Israeli Prime Minister Benjamin Netanyahu and warned Tehran the clock is ticking. The World Health Organization has declared a global health emergency over an Ebola outbreak in Central Africa. More than 80 deaths have been linked to the virus in the Democratic Republic of Congo. In sport, West Ham will be relegated from the Premier League if Tottenham beat Chelsea tomorrow. Their 3-1 defeat at Newcastle leaves them 2 points adrift of Spurs with one game left. Nuno Espirito Santo's side are also well behind on goal difference, meaning a draw at Stamford Bridge would effectively finish them too. But the West Ham boss says there's still a chance it could go to their final match against Leeds.
10: We should do better so we can show at the London Stadium to our fans a different performance, a different attitude in terms of the game. Anything is possible. Let's wait for Tuesday. Even though it's difficult, we're still alive. Let's see. There's some hope.
8: And Aaron Ray has won golf's second major of the year, the US PGA Championship. He finished 3 shots clear of the rest of the field on 9 under par after a close final round at Ironimink in Pennsylvania. That's the latest. I'm JC Steele.
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0: And R&B.
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4: From the Sky News Centre at 6, Andy Burnham's expected to address business leaders today as he plots his route back to Westminster. The Greater Manchester Mayor's hinted at challenging Sir Keir Starmer if he's selected for and wins the Makerfield by-election. What do voters there make of his chances?
5: Definitely happy to vote for Andy Burnham. My worry is, though, that it's a lot of reform, but, you know, he's got our vote.
6: You're going to be voting for someone who's not going to be here, so it won't be his priority. I think that's what people are thinking.
7: Andy Burnham seemed to be a fantastic candidate, and we really hope he wins.
4: The constituency largely voted for Brexit. Potential Burnham rival Wes Streeting's already said he'd like to rejoin the EU. Donald Trump's warned Iran the clock is ticking as talks to end the conflict stall. The US president's told reporters in Tehran will have a bad, very bad time if no deal is agreed, following reports Washington and Israel are stepping up preparations for renewed strikes. The World Health Organization has declared a global health emergency over an Ebola outbreak in Central Africa. More than 80 deaths have been linked to the virus in the Democratic Republic of Congo. Alan Gonzalez from Doctors Without Borders explains what the charity is doing to help.
8: They're receiving patients that had been exposed to patients that are quite suspected of Ebola in the different areas, and they've been working on the clock to try to respond to this in the location where we are and in other locations as well.
4: It seems East Ayrshire is the most affordable location in the UK for first-time buyers. Bank of Scotland have found the average price of a property in the area is just over £147,000. West Ham have edged closer to Premier League relegation after a 3-1 defeat at Newcastle. A point for Spurs at Chelsea tomorrow is likely to be enough to send them down. And Aaron Rye has become the first Englishman to win golf's US PGA Championship since 1919. He finished 3 shots clear of the rest of the pack, with Rory McIlroy ending 5 off the pace. That's the latest. I'm Imani Rana.
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0: 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Number one for dance and R&B.

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0: 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Next up, Luton Festival of Transport on the 14th of June from 10 till 4. Stockwood Park in Luton, LU15NT. There'll be vintage and modern classics, live music and a beer tent, food trucks and local vendors, kids activities and RC vehicles. 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Exhibitors and stall holders register and pay at www.lutonfestivalofTransport.uk/register, and charities register to get a free stall space. And it's all run by the Rotary Club of Luton Summeries volunteers, all profits to charity. Coming up on Saturday, 18th of July, Funk and Soul with the Bear Club at the Hat District in Bute Street. Musicians will take the stage for an afternoon of funk, soul and good vibes. It's free entry with drinks available from an outdoor bar. And finally, a date for your diary, Sunday 11th of October, it's the Love Luton Run Fest, a 5K, 10K and half marathon. Hatters Way is fully closed, more marshals on the course and repositioned water stations. That's Sunday 11th of October, the Love Luton Run Fest. 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

0: Get ready for the ultimate soundtrack to your summer. On Saturday, June 27th, the legendary Summer Soul Sessions Garden Party returns to Venue 360. 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
5: From the Sky News Centre at 7, Andy Burnham's to give his first major speech later since declaring he wants to stand in the Makerfield by-election. The Greater Manchester Mayor says he wants to save Labour and has hinted at challenging Sir Keir Starmer. Wes Streeting says he'll stand in any leadership contest and would look to eventually rejoin the EU. Conservative leader Kemi Badenoch says that's a bad idea.
6: The country wants us to make the best of Brexit, make the best of leaving the EU. The idea of starting again, going backwards, having all of these negotiations, this is a sign of a Labour Party that does not have a plan for the country.
5: Donald Trump's threatened Iran on Truth Social, saying the country better get moving fast or there won't be anything left of them. Talks between the US and Tehran have stalled again. The cruise ship at the centre of the hantavirus outbreak is preparing to dock in Rotterdam to allow the remaining workers off. 25 crew members and 2 medical staff are still on board the MV Hondius and are showing no signs of illness. A charity is warning failings in diagnosis and support for those suffering from dementia have now become routine in the UK. Alzheimer's Society says patients are being missed at every stage. Aaron Rye has won the first golf major of his career after securing victory in the US PGA Championship. The 31-year-old became the first Englishman in over a century to seal the title after finishing 3 shots ahead of the rest of the pack in Philadelphia. Rye says he's grateful to be involved in such a wonderful sport.
7: Golf is an amazing game. It teaches you so many things, and it teaches you so much humility and discipline and absolute hard work, because nothing is ever given in this game, no matter what level you're playing, no matter what course you're playing on. So I think it just teaches so many amazing life skills.
5: And West Ham will be relegated from the Premier League if Tottenham beat Chelsea tomorrow. Their 3-1 defeat at Newcastle leaves them 2 points adrift of Spurs with 1 game left. That's the latest. I'm Imani Rana.
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0: 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And starting off with walking football at the Power League, Stopsley High School, St Thomas's Road in Luton, LU27UX. 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Next up, Luton Festival of Transport on the 14th of June from 10 till 4. Stockwood Park in Luton, LU15NT. 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And it's all run by the Rotary Club of Luton Summeries volunteers, all profits to charity. Coming up on Saturday, 18th of July, Funk and Soul with the Bear Club at the Hat District in Bute Street. 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It's free entry with drinks available from an outdoor bar. And finally, a date for your diary, Sunday 11th of October, it's the Love Luton Run Fest, a 5K, 10K and half marathon. Hatter's Way is fully closed, more marshals on the course and repositioned water stations. That's Sunday 11th of October, the Love Luton Run Fest. 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
4: From the Sky News Centre at 8, one of the Prime Minister's top team insists there'll be no timetable for him to resign.
5: Keir Starmer remains the most resilient person I know in my life. He has a strength of character, a fighting experience. There will be no timetables. What there is getting on with the business of government.
4: Deputy PM David Lammy insists Sir Keir Starmer will not step down. His potential leadership rivals have clashed over Brexit. Wes Streeting signalled he'd stand in any contest and wants Britain to return to the EU. Andy Burnham, who hopes to stand in the Makerfield by-election, has insisted he's not campaigning on that issue. Elsewhere, the US president says Iran must act fast to avoid fresh attacks and an end to the ceasefire. It's after peace talks appeared to stall over the weekend. Meanwhile, the remaining staff on board the cruise ship at the centre of the hantavirus outbreak will soon be allowed off to quarantine. The MV Hondius is expected to dock in Rotterdam this morning. Dementia care in the UK is said to be stuck in a system of delay, denial and neglect. Alzheimer's Society says people are waiting almost 6 months for a diagnosis after a GP referral to a memory clinic. The charity's Emily Hindle says waits like this wouldn't be tolerated for other illnesses.
6: I think there is a stigma around dementia, and for too long dementia was simply understood as, oh, it's part of getting old, but actually it's an illness. It's dementia is a condition that is caused by different diseases of the brain, and therefore we argue that it should be treated the same as any other major disease or condition.
4: To sport now, where Nuno Espirito Santo says there's still some hope his West Ham side will avoid Premier League relegation. They were beaten 3-1 at Newcastle and sit 2 points adrift of safety. And Aaron Rye has become the first Englishman in over a century to win golf's US PGA Championship. He finished 3 shots ahead of the rest of the pack. That's the latest. I'm Imani Rana.

leave your entrance is grand. Red carpet rolls out on the side they stand, worshipping you like a goddess. Somehow, you remain modest. Flashbulbs pop, paparazzi goes wild. With amazing grace, you walk and smile. They answer to your beck and call. You're flawless, after all. Overqualified for the position. Your dreams see fruition. For me, a class on a higher plane. Everyone wants to know your name. Just like perfection, needs no correction. Like no other, absolutely. Just like perfection, needs no correction. Like no other, absolutely.

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Stockwood Park in Luton, LU15NT. There'll be vintage and modern classics, live music and a beer tent, food trucks and local

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4: From the Sky News Centre at 10, the Deputy Prime Minister says there's no timetable for his boss to step down following calls for his resignation. David Lammy says the Labour Party must stop the own goals after former Health Secretary Wes Streeting confirmed he'd run in any leadership race. Andy Burnham's running to become an MP in Makerfield in order to pave his way to Westminster. Matt Vickers, the Deputy Chairman of the Conservatives, says Sir Keir Starmer should focus on what's really important.
5: His priorities are not what my mum and dad are thinking about. His priorities is keeping hold of the number 10, the keys to number 10. His cabinet's priorities, how they're going to get the keys to number 10. This is a zombie government. It's actually really damaging and sad for the country.
4: Parents and guardians could face harsher repercussions for their children's crimes under a proposed shake-up of the justice system. Ministers plan to strengthen orders which compel mums and dads to address their child's behaviour through counselling or face fines. A number of Americans have reportedly been exposed to the Ebola virus following an outbreak in the Democratic Republic of Congo. The World Health Organization has declared it an international health emergency. Meanwhile, the new Director General of the BBC says the corporation still plays an incredibly important role, both in the UK and on a world stage.
6: When I look at the 100-year history of the BBC, how it's served its audiences, how it's adapted at pace and it's risen in times of crisis, I also believe that today the world needs the BBC more than ever.
4: Former Google boss Matt Britton has arrived at Broadcasting House in central London for his first day in the job. He'll face a number of challenges, including the prospect of a multi-billion dollar lawsuit from Donald Trump. Volodymyr Zelensky says Ukraine's military carried out deep strikes yesterday targeting Moscow. Russian media have reported 4 deaths. And West Ham have been left on the brink of Premier League relegation following a damaging 3-1 defeat at Newcastle. A draw for Tottenham at Chelsea tomorrow would likely send the East Londoners down, as Spurs have a superior goal difference. That's the latest. I'm Amani Rana.
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0: 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We kick off at 8 p.m. with the heavy-hitting sounds of DJ Mick Foster, plus a very special guest from My Soul Radio, the one and only John Jules. It's 6 hours of pure soul, rare grooves, and floor fillers until 2 a.m. Don't miss the vibe of the season. 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We'll see you on the dance floor.
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2: From the Sky News Centre at 11, the Deputy Prime Minister has urged Labour to stop the own goals after a week of infighting. David Lammy insists Sir Keir Starmer isn't setting out a timetable for leaving Number 10. Speculation over a leadership challenge continues as former Health Secretary Wes Streeting confirmed he'd run in any race. Andy Burnham's contesting the Makerfield by-election. What do voters there make of his chances?
3: Definitely happy to vote for Andy Burnham. My worry is, though, that it's a lot of reform, but, you know, he's got our vote.
4: You're going to be voting for someone who's not going to be here, so it won't be his priority. I think that's what people are thinking.
5: Andy Burnham seemed to be a fantastic candidate, and we really hope he wins.
2: Donald Trump's warned Iran the clock is ticking as talks to end the conflict stall. The US president's told reporters Tehran will have a very bad time if no deal is agreed, following reports Washington and Israel are stepping up preparations for renewed strikes. The Royal College of Nursing is warning a collapse in the number of workers entering the field and more complex patient needs are becoming a deadly mix. A survey found more than two-thirds of staff said they're being forced to make tough decisions on prioritising care. Head of the RCN, Professor Nicholas Ranger, says nursing's been neglected for decades.
6: My warning to any government is you will fail unless nursing is invested in. The health of this nation is absolutely connected to the wealth of this nation, and nursing is the lifeblood in any service.
2: The new Director General of the BBC says the world needs the corporation more than ever. Matt Britton started his first day in the job following the departure of Tim Davey. Shakira's been acquitted of tax fraud in Spain following an eight-year dispute. The country's National High Court has ordered the tax authority to reimburse her 60 million euros. And to sport now, where Aaron Rye has become the first Englishman in over a century to win golf's US PGA Championship. The 31-year-old from Wolverhampton finished three shots ahead of the rest of the pack. That's the latest. I'm Imani Rana.
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1: 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We kick off at 8 p.m. with the heavy-hitting sounds of DJ Mick Foster. 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
1: From the Sky News Centre at midday, one of the Prime Minister's top team insists there'll be no timetable for him to resign.
2: Keir Starmer remains the most resilient person I know in my life. He has a strength of character, a fighting experience. There will be no timetables. What there is getting on with the business of government.
1: Deputy PM David Lammy insists Sir Keir Starmer will not step down. His potential leadership rivals have clashed over Brexit. Former Health Secretary Wes Streeting signalled he'd stand in any contest and wants Britain to return to the EU. Andy Burnham, who hopes to stand in the Makerfield by-election, has insisted he's not campaigning on that issue. It's understood a number of Americans have been exposed to the Ebola virus in the Democratic Republic of Congo. The World Health Organization's declared the outbreak an emergency of international concern, but have stopped short of saying it's a pandemic. It's reporting at least 80 suspected deaths and more than 240 cases. Our Africa correspondent Yusra El Bagir says the strain is proving difficult to manage.
3: This Bundi Bajau variant is not only very fatal, but it also has a slower detection time beyond the 6 to 8 hours that is expected of the Ebola virus. So that again, so you've got all these variables that make it very difficult to contain.
1: A 12-year-old boy is in serious condition after a car crashed into pedestrians in Alloa yesterday afternoon. Four other people were injured on the A907. The MV Hondius cruise ship has docked in Rotterdam to allow the final crew off to quarantine. Three people who were on board the liner died after contracting the hantavirus. Former Google boss Matt Britton has arrived for his first day as the Director General of the BBC. He says the world needs the corporation more than ever. And Ryanair insists its prices will remain broadly flat over the summer, despite uncertainties around jet fuel availability. The airline says that the amount customers pay is unlikely to change drastically. That's the latest. I'm Imani Rana.
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8: Diverse.

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I can take it to the left, left, left, left, right. I can take it to the left, right. I can take it to the left, left, left, left, right. I can take it to the left, left, left, left, right. I can take it to the left, left, left, left, right. I can take it to the left, left, take it to the left, take it to the left, take it to the left.

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2: From the Sky News Centre at 1, Sir Keir Starmer has told staff at party headquarters he'll support Labour's candidate in the Makerfield by-election 100%. Andy Burnham's hoping to run for the seat and return to Westminster. If successful, he's widely tipped to launch a leadership challenge, also involving former Health Secretary Wes Streeting. Pollster Joe Twyman says it's hard to speculate about the current Greater Manchester Mayor's political position.
3: You could see that as an advantage. You could say, OK, the fact that very few people know much about him is good because he approaches things with a clean slate. He can get across his views. But the reality is, when asked about the issues that face the country, it may be that the more people hear about Andy Burnham, the less they like him.
2: A number of Americans have reportedly been exposed to the Ebola virus in the Democratic Republic of Congo. An outbreak there and in neighbouring Uganda has been declared an emergency of international concern. Health officials insist risk to the US remains low, but there are warnings of regional spread in Africa. Daniela Manos from the London School of Hygiene and Tropical Medicine.
4: Ebola is transmitted through contact with body fluids or items contaminated by body fluids. And so it's much less transmissible than COVID-19, for example.
2: Two people have been charged after 43 arrests were made during protests in central London at the weekend. Both are due in court today, having attended separate demonstrations. The bodies of four missing divers have been found in the Maldives. Five Italians are believed to have died while exploring a cave at a depth of around 50 metres on Thursday. The cruise ship hit by a hantavirus outbreak has docked in the Dutch port of Rotterdam. 25 crew members and two medical staff will now quarantine. And to sport now, where Callum McFarlane is expected to be part of Xabi Alonso's first team coaching setup at Chelsea when he takes over this summer. The former Liverpool midfielder was appointed at the weekend, but McFarlane will remain in charge of the club's final two Premier League games of the season. That's the latest. I'm Imani Rana.
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WhatsApp the studio on 07568 686 863. 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

0: get ready for the ultimate soundtrack to your summer. On Saturday, June 27th, the legendary Summer Soul Sessions Garden Party returns to Venue 360. 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
4: From the Sky News Centre at 3, the potential successor to Sir Keir Starmer says Britain has been on the wrong path for 40 years. Andy Burnham's told a conference there needs to be a serious rewiring of the country and maximum devolution to make the basics more affordable. He's been explaining why he wants to return to Westminster by trying to contest the Makerfield by-election.
5: A vote for me will be a vote to change Labour, to make life more affordable again. This is the choice in this by-election. I know why I'm standing, I know what I'm offering, I know what my party has offered in the past has simply not been good enough.
4: Sir Keir Starmer says he'll back the Labour candidate 100%. No leadership challenge has yet been triggered. Strikes by London Underground drivers this week have been called off. The action by RMT Union was due to begin tomorrow. John Swinney says the Scottish Government could bring in legislation to ban pitch invasions. Thousands of football fans stormed Parkhead on Saturday when Celtic beat Hearts to win the Premiership title. A financial body believes the Iran war won't impact UK economic growth by quite as much as it first thought. The International Monetary Fund is now predicting GDP will increase by 1% this year. The BBC's new Director General says the corporation still plays an incredibly important role both in the UK and on a world stage.
6: When I look at the 100-year history of the BBC, how it's served its audiences, how it's adapted at pace and it's risen in times of crisis, I also believe that today the world needs the BBC more than ever.
4: Former Google boss Matt Britton started his first day in the job at London's broadcasting house. He faces a number of challenges, including the prospect of a multi-billion dollar lawsuit from Donald Trump. And Barbara Streisand won't be appearing at this year's Cannes Film Festival because of a knee injury. The star was due to accept her honorary Palme d'Or at the event's closing ceremony. That's the latest. I'm Faye De Silver.
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2: From the Sky News Centre at 4. Sir Keir Starmer's insisting he won't set a timetable for his departure, despite more than 80 Labour MPs publicly urging him to go. He also denied his premiership is over. Potential challenger Andy Burnham's been explaining why he's determined to stand in the Makerfield by-election. He called for a serious rewiring of the country and maximum devolution. The PM says he wants to lead the party into the next election.
3: I'm very focused on what I consider to be my responsibility, my duty, and that is to the country. I will be backing 100% whoever the candidate is. Whatever views people may have on the direction of the party, that needs to be put to one side.
2: Detectives are investigating reports of two girls being raped on the beach at Great Yarmouth. Norfolk Police says a man in his 30s has been arrested while they're looking for another suspect. Strikes by tube drivers planned to start tomorrow have been suspended. The RMT union says managers at London Underground have shifted their position. The dispute centres on a four-day working week. Medics are rushing to deal with Ebola in the Democratic Republic of Congo. The World Health Organization's declared the outbreak an emergency of international concern and is flying a cargo plane with supplies to affected areas. A number of Americans have reportedly been exposed. Paul Hunter is a professor in medicine at the University of East Anglia.
4: This is happening in an area where there is substantial armed conflict. There's no vaccine. And of course, people are migrating out of the area. Refugees are leaving the area, moving into Uganda for safety. And that risks carrying the disease and spreading it further.
2: Israel said to have detained the sister of Ireland's president. Organisers of an aid flotilla heading to Gaza say Dr. Margaret Connolly was on one of the boats. And Lee Anderson's become the chairman of Reform UK. He replaces David Bull. That's the latest. I'm Faye De Silva.

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0: soothing sounds of DJ Mick Foster. 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

0: dirty sounds of DJ Mick Foster. Plus, a very special guest from My Soul Radio, the one and only John Jules. 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
5: From the Sky News Centre at 5, the Mayor of Greater Manchester is calling on the Labour Party to come together as speculation grows he'll try to oust the Prime Minister. Andy Burnham says reopening the Brexit question

0: congestion will cause more division following calls by potential rival Wes Streeting for the UK to rejoin the EU. He's been speaking at a summit in Leeds.
1: Brexit has been damaging, but I also believe the last thing we should do is rerun those arguments. It is time, surely, isn't it, to bring people back together, to focus on what we've got in common.
0: Sir Keir Starmer's rejected calls to set out a timetable to stand down if Mr. Burnham wins the Makerfield by-election. Police are investigating the alleged rapes of two teenage girls on a beach in Great Yarmouth. A manhunt's underway for a suspect. Another's been arrested. Scotland's First Minister says his government could consider making pitch invasions a criminal offence. John Swinney says he's deeply concerned after fans stormed Parkhead near the end of Celtic's Premiership title win against Hearts on Saturday. Two 24-hour strikes planned by London Underground drivers have been suspended. Members of the RMT union were due to walk out tomorrow and on Thursday in a dispute over the working week. The Defence Secretary's paid tribute to a soldier who fell to her death from a horse at the Royal Windsor Show. John Healy says 24-year-old Lance Bombardier Kira Sullivan served the nation with dedication. Aaron Rye's former golf coach says he showed talent from an early age. He became the first English winner of the US PGA Championship in more than a century last night. Darren Prosser says he's very proud.
2: You could see he was going to be a special kid and how dedicated he was, and so happy for him.
0: And Shakira's been acquitted of tax fraud following an eight-year dispute. Spain's National High Court's ordered the tax authority to reimburse £48 million. That's the latest. I'm Faith Silver.
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Mr. 305 checking in for the remix. You know they had that 75 Street Brazil. Well, this year's gonna be called Gaiocho. Que hola, Gata. Que hola, Omega. And this is how we gonna do it.

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0: 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We kick off at 8 p.m. with the heavy-hitting sounds of DJ Mick Foster. Plus, a very special guest from My Soul Radio, the one and only John Jules. 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We'll see you on the dance floor.
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7: From the Sky News Centre at 6, Channel 4 has removed all previous seasons of Married at First Sight UK from its streaming platforms. The broadcaster says it follows very serious allegations of wrongdoing made against a small number of past contributors. It denies failures in welfare protocols. Sir Keir Starmer has again insisted he won't stand down, even if Andy Burnham returns to Westminster and challenges him for the Labour leadership. He also denied his premiership is over.
8: I do want to fight the next election. The last 10 days, there's been a lot of activity which hasn't been as focused, in my view, as it should have been. And I remind myself every day that I was elected into office to serve the people, to serve the country.

0: that's what I believe in, and that's what I'll be getting on with.
1: More than 80 Labour MPs have publicly urged the Prime Minister to quit. Mr Burnham's called for a serious rewiring of the country. A man's been arrested after two teenage girls reported being raped on a Norfolk beach early on Saturday. Police in Great Yarmouth are trying to identify a second suspect. Strikes involving London Underground drivers this week have been suspended. Members of the RMT union were due to walk out tomorrow and on Thursday. Sir Brian May and Bill Bailey are among the stars calling for the permanent return of garden gnomes at the Chelsea Flower Show. The Royal Horticultural Society's lifted the ban for only the second year in the annual event's history. Fiona Davison from the charity explains why they've had a problem with all garden ornaments.
2: From the 1920s, we were concerned that it was taking away the focus from plants, as more and more nurseries, who were the main people who did garden exhibits, snuck in garden ornaments to try and sell them and promote them to their customers.
1: And the referees' governing bodies admitted Manchester United's second goal against Nottingham Forest in the Premier League shouldn't have been given. Official Michael Salisbury overruled VAR. That's the latest. I'm Faye De Silva.
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0: 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And it's all run by the Rotary Club of Luton Summeries volunteers, all profits to charity. Coming up on Saturday, 18th of July, Funk and Soul with the Bear Club at the Hat District in Bute Street. Musicians will take the stage for an afternoon of funk, soul and good vibes. 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Hatters Way is fully closed, more marshals on the course and repositioned water stations. That's Sunday 11th of October, the Love Luton Run Fest. 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

It's a Record Shack show, all things vinyl. And this week, it is all things vinyl. No cheating whatsoever. Starting the show with Dayton. In the background, Lamont Dozier. Eclectic selection for the next hour.

I'm not laughing, but there you go. You couldn't get more vinyl than that. I will discover whether the needle didn't like that record, but we'll come back to that. Rodney Flanking. In the background, Wilton Felday. Eclectic Monday Night Record Shack.

Mr. Curtis Blow. I will be digging out Christmas wrapping. I think I got it on single somewhere, so I'm going to have to go deep, deep, deep and dig that out before the end of the year. And if you fancy a little night out where you hear some grooves, new soul beats, we got our Christmas party. That's the Record Shack. We've been on the road for the last few months and it's been absolutely fantastic. Myself and that's the one and only Mr. Bertie B. Soulful hip-hop. Just do it. We've swerved away from, as you all know, I'm a house head. Just do it. We've swerved away from the house just to show there's lots of music out there to dance to. But we'll play one or two just for this Friday. So that's December the 12th, the Peacock Pub in St Albans Town Centre, Hatfield Road. And he promised you the start. Absolutely free, starts at 7. He said this goes on to late early. Work that one out. But it's a nice night. It's a fantastic night. Great people. He took great pub. Red Coach Grill. But he forgot the cash and, you and a lot of good fun and good vibes. So if you're free, pop your head in. Three of his life. But he forgot. Changing it up a bit in the second half of the show. Going old school house. On the

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This is from an EP I've just... amongst the few bits of vinyl I got. 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

I feel no way whatsoever. 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Probably one of my favourite artists, Mr. Peverin Everest. Everett, sorry. Been to see him twice at Jazz Cafe. Absolutely amazing, amazing musician. Him and his band. God bless the Robert Anderson from yesteryear. If you haven't heard of Peverin before, get yourselves online and have a listen.

starts at 7. Playing a bit of everything, so why not come and check it out? If not, I'll see you on Sunday. Inspiration, soulful dance for soulful people from 2 o'clock till 4 in the mix. If not, just keep it diverse 24/7.

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0: 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It is Diverse FM. 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
2: 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Yeah, I can dig it. 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Right on.

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Monday nights, it is Lee Vincent, Diverse FM. We'll be joining the programme tonight. We'll join me again next Monday from 8. We do this every single Monday night, playing the very best in folk, soul and disco. We'll continue with more great soul music.

0: sounds of DJ Mick Foster, plus a very special guest from My Soul Radio, the one and only John Jules. 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

3 minutes of the programme, Radio Diverse FM, DAB across Luton. Victor Haynes has slept with me. We've got the Gab Band, Isley's, Marvin Gaye. And what about this lady, Cherie Brown?

Teddy do it to him, Mr. Teddy P, the late great Philadelphia Soul in his finest on a Monday night with Lee Vincent. Gonna finish the classic for Marvin, and it's the alternate mix. Are you sure of the ball? I'll catch you next Monday from 8.

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4: The Punisher's got a perfectly normal obsession with one last kill, and we're facing the Christophers in Mortal Kombat. I'm Van Connor.
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6: Boom!
5: Groovy. Hello, and welcome back to another week of Off Screen. I am actually really looking forward to hearing what Van thought to Mortal Kombat 2 in a moment, so we'll look at that. But as always, this week we're going to look at the UK and Ireland box office top 10 and count how many Van hasn't managed to see yet. Hopefully that's not many.
4: Do you know what? I think we're down to 3, and 2 of them are concert movies. So we're doing okay, baby.
5: That's all right, then.
4: And the other one I haven't seen is just a masterclass in irony. But we'll get to that, because it's right at the top. Right, so do you want to start number 10?
5: Yeah, number 10, we are at The Magic Faraway Tree. Now, that's been out for 7 weeks now. I thought that would make more than 14.5 million quid in that time.
4: I don't know, for a British film... Firstly,
5: well,
4: that's good. For a movie based on the works of Enid Blyton, 26 years into the 21st century, in an era of 6-7 and looks maxing and nonsense like that, I think that's pretty impressive. I don't think the film's especially impressive, but I think the fact that it's made that much money actually is, because, I'm happy to admit I was wrong. I thought this thing would make nothing, because I don't think it's a particularly good film. Evidently, I underestimate how many grandparents there are in the country, but there it is. Pretty bog-standard, but not particularly interesting. You know, Nanny McPhee-ish, but not quite as charming family fairy tale thing from Enid Blyton that's got Nicola Coughlan in a series of B&M Tinkerbell outfits.
5: Okay, that explains it. Number 9, probably the first one I'm imagining that you haven't seen, Iron Maiden Burning Ambition, which has been out for 2 weeks and made 207,000.
4: I don't know Iron Maiden. I'm a rocker and I know next to no Iron Maiden. Like,
5: Damn.
4: Seriously. Like, I couldn't tell you. Ask me about Def Leppard and I can give you the complete discography. You know, ask me about Nine Inch Nails, a band that I never listened to until about 15 years ago. I can tell you infinitely more than I can ever tell you about Iron Maiden. The only thing I tell you about Iron Maiden is they have a beer. That's about it. There's an Iron Maiden beer out there. I think it's called Rogue Trooper. That's literally all I know about Iron Maiden, except for they now have a concert movie out. There you go.
5: I mean, they've got a captive audience. They've got their circle of fans. So,
4: well, it's made enough. I mean, what was that? 207 grand. 207.5 grand.
5: Yeah.
4: That's not bad for, you know, I wouldn't have expected that much for an Iron Maiden movie in this day and age, if I'm really honest. But then again, these things tend to... a band like Iron Maiden, much like the Def Leppard one back in the mid-2010s, is one of those that's going to make infinitely more money on DVD, or, well, not DVD anymore, but you know what I mean, on home platforms. Because if it's a physical disc, that's what

0: get dad for Christmas slash Father's Day slash birthday slash sorry I'm a terrible son kind of a gift, you know. But other than that, yeah, that's a respectable amount of money.
1: And that's at number 9 this week. At number 8, Hokum. That's been out 2 weeks. That's doing all right. 1.4 million nearly.
0: We talked about this, I think, on Beep, didn't we? This was pretty good.
1: Yeah.
0: I thought this was pretty good. It had some solid jump scares. You know, people tell you, oh, I jumped a few times in it. This has about 12 really solid jump scares over a pretty truncated kind of 90 to 100 minute runtime. Adam Scott from Severance is in there doing this kind of Irish folk kind of horror movie. I think Damien McCarthy's written and directed this, who did, I forget the previous one, the really buzzy one he did that was quite good. And I think this is actually pretty decent. I don't think it's going to be anyone's favourite horror movie of the year. Certainly not after one of the ones we're going to talk about this week. But, which also has kind of a more impressive directorial heft behind it. But then again, this movie also looks fantastic. All that atmosphere, really solid, but also really chilling.
1: At number 8 is Project Hail Mary. That's been out 8 weeks now.
0: Number seven.
1: Yeah. I don't know what I was looking at there. Number 7, yeah, Project Hail Mary. 34 million quid nearly in 7 weeks.
0: Now, I did say to you before we started, like, this was the most successful film currently in the box office.
1: Yeah.
0: I'm wrong, because the next one actually is. But I got to see this back. I got to see this for a second time, finally, this week. And do you know what? I loved it. I actually liked it even more the second time. I still don't think it's as good as The Martian, but that's just a, you know, testament to how, you know, how high a regard I hold, you know, The Martian in. I think it's really solid, though. I think one that you do look at, you do sit and think, actually, I called this right the first time. Ryan Gosling does have the same kind of problem to an extent that Ryan Reynolds has, which is it's very much kind of the same shtick, except at least Ryan Gosling does other things in between. Like, whereas Reynolds just shows up and Deadpools it, you know what I mean? Whereas Ryan Gosling could do, every second or third film, you get this exact performance from Ryan Gosling. Oh, I'm a lovable doofus. Oh, I'm a hunky clown, you know, and that's how it works. But I, you know, you get so sucked into the relationship between Ryan Gosling's, I think it's Dr. Ryland Grace, and space rock lobster Rocky, that you can't help but actually get quite misty-eyed and even shed a tear sort of through this. It's a really moving film. And I should say, seeing back a second time, I do actually think it's quite closer to Interstellar in a strange way than it is The Martian.
1: Loved Interstellar. Really loved that movie. Well, okay, next then, at number 6, a movie for kids called The Super Mario Galaxy Movie, which has been out 7 weeks, and as you say, 37 million quid almost. So that's probably the highest earner at the moment.
0: It is the highest, and I love that you actually prefaced that with 4 kids before I had to do it.
1: Yeah, I knew it was coming.
0: Honest to God, I'm so sick of people ragging on a children's movie. Like, if you're not a kid, what do you expect? You're not going to enjoy it. You know what I mean? If the most successful film in the box office top 10 was Bluey's Big Adventure or something, you could, it'd be absolutely understandable if you work for The Guardian and you're giving it a negative review because you're an adult-ass man. You know what I mean? It's not for you.
1: Yeah.
0: Like, it's for people like, if anything, I mean, it's a children's movie, it might also double for people like me that kind of go, ha-ha, at the beginning of the movie when they see the Nintendo celebrating 40 years of Mario. I dent. You know what I mean? People who actually cheer at, you know, seeing certain creatures pop up, like seeing Yoshi and Star Fox and things like that. And I've not watched it back. It's worth noting. I haven't seen it a second time, but my opinion on this still kind of holds at, look, it's not Hamlet. It's, you know, it's not Sing Sing. This is not high art. But come on, what are we doing if you think it is? If you're expecting it to be, it's not on the movie if you think that. You know what I mean? This is kind of the antithesis of what's happened with the Michael movie, but we'll get to that. But you know this thing, the fans have accused critics of hating on Michael because of it doesn't have a thing they were expecting. Like, no, that's just, it's a weird thing to do. Like, a Mario movie that didn't do any Mario stuff, that would be a weird thing to do. But a Mario movie that absolutely does all the Mario stuff and nothing else? Yeah, I think you could absolutely take the blame for having wrongful expectations on that one.
1: Well, that's at number 6. And at number 5, Mortal Kombat 2. Of course, that's only been out for a week. Yeah. 1.6 million.
0: We'll save that one and we'll do an actual, we'll properly look at it with a clip in a little while. Yeah.
1: Number 4. Definitely the second one you haven't seen this week. Billie Eilish, Hit Me Hard and Soft. I mean, that doesn't sound like a concert to me.
0: I'm not gonna lie, Adam. There are words I've never expected you to say aloud to me. That combination was pretty high on the list.
1: Yeah, I mean, I didn't even expect it to be called that until I was reading it, but that's made 1.7.
0: Do you know who's directed it? Who directed this concert movie? This is a genuine thing. Who directed the Billie Eilish? This will blow your mind.
1: Is this a pop star or an actual director?
0: It's an actual director. This is a very famous director. This is a director who has made several of the most successful movies ever.
1: Steven Spielberg.
0: I love how he says Spielberg, like he's a Nonsenseberg. Nonsenseberg.
1: Spiel.
0: Steve Nonsenseberg. No, it was none other than Avatar, Titanic, and Terminator 2 director James Cameron.
1: Oh my God,
0: directed
1: what?
0: This. Yeah, right? Weird, right? But
1: What world does James Cameron meet Billie Eilish? That's bizarre.
0: This one. But then again, have you looked out the window lately? The world's gone to hell. So,
1: truth.
0: Haven't seen it, couldn't tell you. But you know what? As a James Cameron completist, it means that when the next Avatar movie comes out in, I think, 2 or 3 years' time, and I do the routine full Cameron filmography rewatch, I now have to add this as the last film on the list. So I am going to watch this at some point. I've still got a 3D telly from back in the 2000s. This was in 3D, by the way, as well. I've still got a 3D telly, so I'll give it a whirl in 3D when the time comes.
1: That's brilliant. I mean, her music's not bad. I just can't imagine you'd be captivated for 2 hours.
0: I just couldn't name it. Do you know what? I can name Bad Guy, the Barbie one, What I Was Made For, and No Time to Die. And the fact that like all three of those have been in movies should tell you a lot about how I discover music, if we're being honest.
1: Yeah, absolutely. All right.
0: She's
1: well,
0: cute, though. I mean, I'm not going to lie. She's very cute. But...
1: And I'll look forward for you telling me what you thought of it when you have to watch it at some point.
0: There you go.
1: Number three, The Sheep Detectives. That's been out a week. That's on 3.3 million quid.
0: I'm a big fan. I'm a really big fan of The Sheep Detectives. Like, no, I'm not even kidding when I say this is currently in my top 10 of the year. It's like low down in my top 10 of this year. So I'm only halfway through the year. So odds are this might not find its way in there at the end. But I just think this has everything going for it. It's a really sweet, you know, really sincere kind of family film. But at the same time, it's quite a hard-edged murder mystery. And it does that really clever thing of being Babe for the kids and being Hot Fuzz for the millennials and being Thursday Murder Club for everyone older. And I just think that's a really brilliant combo. It's very well cast. It's shot exactly how it needs to be, which is that kind of Ballykiss Angel, sweet little British village kind of a shtick. I really suckered for it. I was a big fan.
1: It's the way forward with movies. Appeal to the masses.
0: Well, I mean, yeah, that would help, wouldn't it? But yeah, it doesn't really work nowadays. So I think they tend to just want to appeal to like 12-year-old boys and influencers, effectively. So people, they don't want to appeal to TikTok. That's it now. Like we are now in the stage of like cinematic evolution where they honestly do not give a toss about any audience that is not coming to them through TikTok. And we will discuss that further when we get to number one.
1: I was about to say, you're chomping at the bit, just hold back. Whoa there, just for a minute. We'll have your chance. You'll have your chance.
0: Bitches.
1: At number two then is Michael. That's been out for 4 weeks now. That's 33.5 million quid.
0: I told you the week it came out, didn't I? This thing will make a billion. The minute I saw it, I think I said to you by text, you texted me, I think, like, come on, how bad was it? No, yeah. Actually, it's pretty bad. Like, it really is. It's like a Netflix-level cosplay thing. It's about as artistically valid as the Motley Crue The Dirt movie, which actually had more going for it than this, and at least told you the entire story, rather than kind of sissying out right before it might get troublesome. In fact, you can argue that it's kind of fitting for a movie about Michael Jackson's life that it chugs along, and right before it gets to anything presenting a challenge, it simply settles and walks away. I would argue that's very in keeping with the brand of Michael Jackson. That's why you've got this cosplay ho-hum nonsense that stops in 1988, 5 years before anything truly interesting happens, while simultaneously somehow skipping over, I think I counted at least a dozen things that they didn't include that would have been interesting. Like, more interesting avenues to go down with this story other than Michael's daddy was mean to him, and that's why he was a little bit sad. Yeah, sure, that's what I tend to think of with Michael Jackson. He was sad. Okay. But you know what? It does the stage performances and the music video recreations very well. And let's be really honest, 33.5 million quid's worth of British punters seem to think that's enough. So, fair play.
1: And I did wonder whether that was partly down to, because a lot of his family had a big involvement, weren't they? Like producers and executive directors.
0: All except one. Very notably except one. And given that was the one closest to him, I think we could probably take her side on that one. Yeah.
1: Right, at number one this week is The Devil Wears Prada 2. It's been out for 2 weeks and it's on 21 million quid. So, yeah.
0: Right, now, I haven't seen this. You know why, but I'm going to repeat why. Right, I applied for this. You applied for this. Applications were made for this. And refusals abound. Not just for us, but for actually quite a few legitimate critics. And they filled both screenings they had with influencers. Do you know what the subtext of The Devil Wears Prada 2 genuinely is? This is an actual thing. You don't
1: go on there.
0: I didn't have to see the movie to find this out. Once I heard it, I thought that's got to be nonsense, because I swear to God, that studio that is distributing this, they are not that idiotic. They would not redefine irony this hard. The subtext of this movie is that influencers are destroying the business and journalism should be protected at all costs, which is insane. That is absolutely insane. That's like having a movie about Me Too and only inviting people from the manosphere. That's that level of stupid. But you know what? It's 2026, so I will refer you to our recent elections, and I'll ask you to determine exactly how well the world is running. So there you go.
1: Also, don't forget to go to Van's Instagram, like, follow, and comment.
0: he'll just dox me later. Don't worry.
1: Well, there we go. There is the UK and Ireland current top 10. We are going to move on. We've got a couple of brand new movies to talk about in a minute. We're going to look at The Christophers and Mortal Kombat 2. We'll see what Van thought. Stay there.

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1: Hello and welcome back to Off Screen then. Let's just dive straight into our next two brand new movies. We're going to look at Mortal Kombat 2 next, but first, The Christophers. So this is a dark comedy. That's about all I know.
2: I mean, I'll be honest with you. I'm going to describe this movie to you and then I'm going to tell you who made it after the clip.
1: Oh.
2: And you will not, in your right mind, be able to reconcile these two things. Okay, so this is a new British film, so it's called The Christophers. It's surprising, it's not about anyone, there's no one named Christopher in the film, before you ask. In fact, is Sir Ian McKellen? No, he's not. Okay, so it follows Michaela Cole as a young sort of young artist who's sort of falling into duplicating paintings and things like that. She is hired by the two adult children of a reclusive former artist. Said artist is played by Sir Ian McKellen. He's getting on in years. He's not in great health. They don't expect him to, you know, last that much longer. But he has a bunch of unfinished paintings that are named The Christophers. And they ask her to basically offer to set her up as his new assistant with the aim of learning everything she can from him and then completing the paintings in his style, effectively forging him. However, he's Sir Ian McKellen. I mean, despite what his name is, like, I think it's Joseph Sklar or Sklar, something like that. But for all intents and purposes, just think of him as Sir Ian McKellen because that's what he's playing. Like, really. And he's, of course, being Sir Ian McKellen, not exactly going to be easy to dupe. And over the course of getting to know him, he also starts to get to know her and starts to burrow into, you know, just what's beneath the surface with her and where her sort of latent antagonism for him may come from. So have a listen. This is a clip from The Christophers.
3: You said this was a restoration job. It's a forgery job.
4: We know why you hate him.
5: Think of this as a way to get revenge.
6: This isn't about the unfinished Christophers, is it? These don't even speak of them.
4: Everybody knows what one original Julian Sklar from that period is worth.
6: I lied. You are to speak of them once. When you tell me they are no more, then bring me the evidence. It's not that I don't trust you, Laurie. It's just that I don't trust you. Have you ever been betrayed, Laurie?
1: Oh, do you know what? I'm really on the fence with this one. I can't decide whether I'd get bored halfway through or whether I would be completely drawn into it.
2: About halfway between, actually. Kind of about halfway between. You'll if you're like me, you'll start to really enjoy the characters and the sort of setting of this. But you'll wish you had more time with it. Now, the runtime of it is an hour and 40 minutes. I actually think this is one of those times where you could have pushed this to closer to 2 hours and kind of done more with it. Now, this is where it gets weird. So you can hear from the clips, obviously, quite a twee little kind of insular British film. Like, takes place largely in, like, his house. You know, there's one or two scenes take place in other locations. It's largely his house and, her, you know, a little bit in her gallery kind of thing. When you get to the revelations to why she has the antagonism she does, it's kind of not that surprising. You might have figured it out beforehand. She has a very specific tood that kind of tips her hand a bit early in that regard. But here's the weirdest thing about this. First of all, it is directed by none other than Steven Soderbergh, the director of Sex, Lies and Videotape, Ocean's 11, Traffic, Logan Lucky, Insane. Yes, that's Steven Soderbergh. And that's bizarre enough. As for who wrote it, that's where this gets really insane. This is from the guy who wrote Bill and Ted and Men in Black. This
1: what?
2: Is Ed, I'm not even kidding. Ed Solomon wrote this. And I can only would like... Ed, is everything all right at home, buddy? You got issues with your kids? What's happening there? Like, is there an inheritance war going on in your family? This seems like a really strange thing to have sat and written. It does feel very much like a stage play. Yeah, because of that, because of having Sir Ian there and that kind of small setting and it being quite an intimate kind of experience, does have a very stage life. Because I wouldn't be terribly shocked to find out that this is an adaptation of a stage play. Performances are all great. Like Ian McKellen, like I say, is really just playing Sir Ian McKellen. Like, they really needn't have bothered giving him a character. They should have done a Charlie Sheen. You know, when they were Charlie Sheen, whenever Charlie Sheen gets a new TV show, they just have his character be named Charlie.
1: Yeah.
2: Like, we should just start doing that with some of these actors. Like, Sir Ian McKellen should just be Sir Ian in every bloody thing he starts in.
1: He is Morgan pretty much Freeman, the same in everything, yeah, isn't he?
2: Morgan Freeman should only play characters named Morgan. Change the surnames, by the way. Give me Morgan Jones if you want, but he's just Morgan in everything.
1: Jason Statham's another one.
2: But I don't know about that. No, with Jason Statham, that's an exception, because he gets fun character names.
1: Well, that's true. That is true.
2: You know, yeah, he gets... I mean, come on, no one else is pulling off Chev Chelios. You know what I mean? Other than Jason Statham. You know what I mean?
1: Granted.
2: And my very favourite character name of all time, incidentally, Chris Hemsworth in the Extraction series, when he plays a Special Forces operative named Tyler Rake. So, Extraction 3 coming soon. Can't wait.
1: Amazing. But, yeah. Well... Yeah, so, you're to kind of say midway then, really, for the Christophers.
2: I would say, I mean, I gave it 3.5 stars on Letterboxd, because I have to give a star rating on there, and I think 3.5 is pretty, because what you've got then is a 3-star film that you really enjoy. Like, yeah. I always add that extra 0.5 star and say, I really enjoy it. So I'd call it a 3.5 star. But unfortunately, most films do fall on the 3 to 3.5 kind of thing these days. But, you know, I'd say this is, it's charming. It has its charm.
1: Charming, but not standout, the Christophers. In cinemas from today. All right, then, on to the next. It's Mortal Kombat 2.
2: Right, I mean, I know you were looking forward to this. We have already discussed this elsewhere. Sequel to the 2021 theatrical reboot of the video game, sort of video game to movie franchise. The first movie was literally all set up. They didn't even go to Mortal Kombat. Like, they literally ended it by saying, hey, now let's go and actually fight in Mortal Kombat. You start thinking, what the hell have I been watching for 2 hours? The movie's called Mortal Kombat. It's like watching a movie called The Semi-Decent Four. I'm like, no, I want to see The Fantastic Four. You know what I mean? It's just idiotic.
1: The halfway there four.
2: The first movie was like mildly perilous combat. I want Mortal Kombat. So, second movie, Earth's Mightiest Warriors go and recruit a washed up Jean-Claude Van Damme-like 50-something action movie star named Johnny Cage, played by Carl Urban, and whisk him along to help them in the contest to defend Earth from the Shadow Realm and the other worlds by taking part against their greatest warriors in a tournament known, funnily enough, as Mortal Kombat. So, got a clip for you. Enjoy. This is Mortal Kombat 2.
7: I hope your ancestors are watching.
8: You're white.
9: Now would be a good time to use those powers, mate!
10: You wanna know my power? I am Johnny Cage.
9: Ah, whip.
10: Damn. Remember, if you fell, the earth falls with you. Uno mas, thanks, Ed.
1: My weird sense of humour there imagined him saying, I am Johnny Cash, instead of Johnny Cage.
2: I mean, because he is named after Nicolas Cage, I believe, in the original video game.
1: Oh, really? I didn't know that.
2: I believe the original, because it's a bunch of Brits made the video game in like 93 or something like that. Yeah. I believe they took the name, because Johnny's an easy one to use, but then they just took the name from Nicolas Cage, I believe, because it was around Raising Arizona kind of time, so he was kind of the wild boy coming up. Right, now, long and short, if, like you, Mr. Ball, anybody heard that music during that clip, and immediately meerkatted up.
1: Yeah.
2: Like, yeah, congratulations, you are going to love this movie. If that music did absolutely nothing to you, avoid this like the plague, because you're very quickly going to see there is not much of a great cinematic work here. However, there's a bloody fun video game beat-em-up here. Like, I had a good time with it. I've been told by friends who were with me during the screen that I did nothing but cackle and giggle all the way through. And to be fair, the drinks were flowing, and it's Mortal Kombat, and there's heads being ripped off, and there's get over here and finish him and all that stuff. And, you know, and there's a point system in the sky, and the shots of the two guys fighting side by side.
1: They do the platform thing, do they?
2: Yeah, they do the platform view, and you're like, do you know what? Again, this is the Mario syndrome. So I wasn't coming into a Mortal Kombat movie expecting high art. The only requirement I had for this one was go to bloody Mortal Kombat this time, which is not a big ask, to be honest, for a movie called Mortal Kombat. Like I say, it's not mildly perilous combat, it's Mortal Kombat. So I got what I went in for, and I enjoyed it. It's lantern-jawed, it's stupid, it's brainless, but it's very fun. It's, you know, it's hyper-kinetic, it's gory. It's got some quite kind of amusing and interesting fight scenes, actually, that I found a lot more engaging than the ones in the first movie. It does hilariously seem to despise its own predecessor. Like, it really seems to... The first movie, for instance, introduced a needless POV character whose name I can't even remember. Oh, Cole. His name was Cole, that was it. And they fridged this character so fast. This thing might as well be sponsored by, I don't know, who's a fridge company now? I don't know. Who makes fridges now?
1: Bosch.
2: Bosch. I was going to say Indesat, but there you go.
1: Bosch, I mean, Bosch works better with Mortal Kombat, as in Bosch.
2: Bosch, yeah. Exactly. They fridged that guy so hard that I honestly, again, cackling with laughter, because it's like they were directly responding to criticism of the first movie.
1: Wow.
2: And they're like, screw it, we've got Carl Urban now. Who needs that guy? And it's very much, and that's not the only time they do it. There's a lot of like weird little shots they take at Mortal Kombat 1 in this, but I think it's a vastly superior movie to the first one, but that's largely because A, it's giving you what you wanted in the first one, and B, it's designed in such a way that you can skip the first one anyway. There's a lot of like introductory exposition. Like, for instance, when they meet Johnny Cage, okay, here's how Mortal Kombat works, here's who we are, here's why we need you, let's go. You're like, oh, okay, that should have been the trailer.
1: So, basically then, the consensus on this one then is, if you used to play Mortal Kombat as a kid and you loved it, you're going to love the movie. If you weren't really fussed about Mortal Kombat as a game, skip it.
2: Yeah, I mean, let's be honest, nobody in history has ever played the Mortal Kombat games and thought, do you know what, this would make a terrific movie, there's so much nuance and plot here. You know, no one's ever thought that, and do you know what, the film absolutely lives up to it, but it does it with aplomb.
1: Well, you can check it out for yourself, it's in cinemas from today, look for Mortal Kombat 2.
2: Oh, actually, that was out last week, sorry.
1: It was. Okay. I'm not reading, May the 8th it came out.
2: There we are.
1: That's my fault. Bosh. All right. So, still to come, we have got The Punisher, One Last Kill, and we'll see what Van thought to normal. Never thought I'd hear myself say that. In just a second.
2: Finish him.

0: Hello and welcome back to Off Screen Then. We are going to look at The Punisher, One Last Kill, in a moment. But first, a new movie called Normal is out. This is another dark comedy from what I can make out, Van.
1: It's dark comedy meets action. So this is a new movie. Is it written as well? I know it's directed by Ben Wheatley. I didn't know if he'd written it as well. I swear, IMDb needs to get there in order. Because I can't seem to see... here we are. So it is actually written... written by Derek Kolstad, who has come up with a story with Bob Odenkirk. So it has ties to the 87 North Nobody kind of a strain, which Bob Odenkirk starred in. Bob Odenkirk from Better Call Saul also stars here. It is a movie set in the town of Normal. That's the name of the town. Smallville, USA. It's called Normal. And Bob Odenkirk's character, like I say, you know, Better Call Saul, Nobody, Nobody Too, is the sort of substitute sheriff. He's the interim sheriff of this small town. The sheriff has been killed under mysterious circumstances or, you know, disappeared, whatever. I think he's been killed. And they've just got an interim sheriff to just hold things down until they can have an election, you know, in a few weeks in the future, a few months in the future. And fill the role permanently. And they've gotten a guy who, by chance, is sort of known for really not giving much of a toss. Like, doesn't care that much. He's not really invested in any way. And he's a substitute, he's like a substitute teacher, as he puts it. So it's, you know, it's not his dog, not his fight, not his monkey, not his circus, so to speak. What he doesn't know, however, is that the town has actually entered into a secret agreement with the Japanese Yakuza to give them a place on American soil to launder their money through the local bank. And the whole town is in on it. Something our interim sheriff doesn't know when the local bank happens to get robbed by two chancers, and he goes along to defuse the situation, only to find that all of a sudden, for reasons he doesn't quite understand, everyone wants to kill him for getting in the way. So have a listen. This is him about to breach the bank with his fellow officers.
2: Mike, cover the rear. Deputy, cover my ass.
3: Oh, just hang on.
2: Guys, I'm going in. Sir.
3: Look, let's just wait for some more backup.
2: If we don't play this right, we're going to have a massacre in there. You guys okay?
3: Yeah.
2: Calm down. This is messy.
4: You got a dope out of him. Why are you asking me?
2: Calm cleans messy. Going to talk to them.
3: We got us a situation. Yeah, I do know what I signed up for, but geez, I didn't think I'd actually have to do it.
0: I think I'd really enjoy this. I feel like this is one that you can really get stuck into and follow along. And the Fonz is in it.
1: And the Fonz is it. Right, I'm glad you said it. Great supporting cast as well that includes, so I was going to say the Fonz for last, but also Lena Headey from Game of Thrones. You see Cersei Lannister from Game of Thrones?
0: Oh, yes.
1: Mar-Mar from Dread to other people. But yeah, so you know, great little supporting cast of like small town kind of characters. Lena Headey runs the local bar, for instance, and Henry Winkler's the mayor. And all of these people are evil and corrupt. You know, they kind of set this up kind of early on. Now, as you just say, it's one you could get really stuck into. That's where I had a problem, because I was really enjoying this. I was really into this. And this, if you're going with the Ben Wheatley filmography, this is closest to Free Fire, where he made an entire movie set during one gunfight, which was absolutely terrific. If you've never seen Free Fire, it is hands down Ben Wheatley's best movie. Like, just a bunch of characters in a warehouse having a shootout for an hour.
0: Oh,
1: and a half.
0: Yeah.
1: And just all the madcap stuff that goes on. If I'm going to rewatch that, actually,
0: sounds like The Raid.
1: Kind of, but not. And believe me, we'll be talking about The Raid in a minute. About something very different. So it feels weirdly close. It's like a hybrid of Assault on Precinct 13 and 30 Days of Night. Like the way it uses the small town setting and the insular sort of isolated feeling. That's 30 Days of Night, and then you've got the everyone kind of being under siege idea from Assault on Precinct 13. So it kind of has a weird combination of those two things, and that is right up my alley. The only problem with this is it's 91 minutes long, and at the exact point that I was like, oh, right, nah, I can't wait to see what big fight you're cooking up to finish this, and then the credits roll.
0: Oh, what?
1: I was like, this is getting really good. Oh, I can't wait to see what the big final act is on this. And then it's directed by Ben Wheatley, written by, I'm like, what the hell?
0: Why do they do that?
1: I was enjoying it. Like, don't make me ask for Normal 2. I don't want a sequel to a Ben Wheatley movie. Like, God, I barely want a Ben Wheatley movie, let alone a sequel to it. But that's where you're left with here. Bob Odenkirk kind of playing to type. It's a role that kind of Bob Odenkirk, it feels a lot like the start of Nobody when he's in that very much more feckless, kind of schlubby kind of tone at the beginning of that. But you know what? This is giving Ben Wheatley the chance to go back to what he was doing in Free Fire and actually give us some of his action cinematography, which actually he is surprisingly good at. I would like to see him do more in the action realm, and I might actually like him more if he stuck to action and maybe stayed the hell away from horror. So, you know, there's that.
0: Well, if you would like to see Normal, you can, because it's in cinemas from... Well, it's already in cinemas from now. Right, The Punisher, One Last Kill. Let's see what Van thought to this one. Yeah, I don't know anything about this other than it's a bit of a... It's a thriller, isn't it?
1: Do you know The Punisher?
0: No.
1: Okay, so the Punisher is a Marvel Comics character. His name is Frank Castle. He is a former, like, Black Ops, Delta Force, kind of Marine type. Massively PTSD-riddled. Comes back from, you know, time in the service to, like, he retires from the service to live with his family. His family are then killed in a, you know, a mob gangland hit. And he survives the attack and just mounts a big white skull on his chest, loads himself up with weapons, and decides to kill his way across the Marvel Universe, taking out every single person responsible and any other bad guy that gets in his way. That's the character's remit. Like, this is a character that does this in a world in which, you know, for instance, the Hulk and Wolverine and Daredevil exist. In fact, the character in this iteration was actually set up and established on the Netflix Daredevil show about 10 years ago. He's played by Jon Bernthal, who at that point was known as, you know, being the breakout star of The Walking Dead. He played Shane on The Walking Dead. And he's now so rooted in this character that he has co-written this one-shot short. It's only a 45 minutes without credits. So it's 45 minutes, then you get credits. It's on Disney Plus now, and the basic premise here is he has finally taken out the last crime family who were involved in his family's unfortunate demise, and he doesn't know what to do with himself, and he considers, you know, taking the ultimate way out, so to speak. However, he is disturbed from this sense of miserable ennui by the arrival of a woman named Ma Nucci. And, well, do you know what? I'm going to let her explain exactly what she wants of him.
5: Every madman, crook, and killer in this neighborhood all worked for us, Frank. And now, they're desperate. At 6:47 p.m., this location will be shared. They will come, and they will kill you, and they will kill anything that gets in there where you made your bed. Now. Rot in it. And when that final moment comes, know it was the Nucci's who did it. You didn't finish anything, Frank. I'm the one who's doing the punishing now.
0: I'm gonna be honest, and you're not gonna like it. I just can't get into anything Marvel, really.
1: Yeah, I think if you put this on and you expected anything close to what you think of as a Marvel show, you'd be somewhat surprised. Mind you, I also say that about Daredevil Born Again, incidentally, because... Again, these two characters are very, very different things to what you and I think of as the Marvel norm, or what you think of as the Marvel norm, obviously not myself.
0: Yeah.
1: I know there are very much layers to the different characters. There's levels to, you know, where the characters are in Marvel. There's cosmic, there is superhero, there is street level. And street level, for instance, is Punisher, Daredevil, Spider-Man. You know, the guys on the street who stop the muggers.
0: Right, like, okay, yeah.
1: Street level. Jessica Jones, Luke Cage, Iron Fist, street level. You know, superheroes are Iron Man, Captain America, cosmic is Guardians of the Galaxy, Captain Marvel and stuff. So there's different trenches you can get into. You, I presume, would tend to think of them more in the mid-superhero level.
0: 100%.
1: Avengers. You think Avengers,
0: yeah.
1: Basically. There is a lot more to Marvel than the Avengers, trust me. This is one of the harshest, most brutal and sadistic things Disney have ever put their name to.
0: Really?
1: They start this with a disclaimer that says, please be warned, this is definitely for mature audiences only. Please do not watch this if you are not of a mature audience. And, yeah, within about a second, you very quickly figure out why. It is so... like, it owes so much of a debt to particularly Hong Kong action, The Raid as well, Timo's work, Gareth Evans, all these guys... And at the same time, and that's only the second half, the first half of it is this really introspective character piece that you can tell that's why John Bernthal loves this character. Because it's very much an exploration of the American treatment of veterans. About the psyche of veterans as well, and about the importance of purpose. And what happens when that purpose is taken away from you, and you need to soldier on, pun intended in this case, you need to carry on. And then obviously when you have the plot of The Raid or Dread dumped upon you, how that might be a little helpful. Some of the action stuff in this is so hard to watch at times. I absolutely loved it. And believe me, they do rival The Raid. Like, I don't say that lightly, but there are moments in there.
0: Wow.
1: I mean, you watched The Raid. Do you remember the famous neck-on-door moment in The Raid?
0: Oh, yeah. I still twinge at it.
1: Yeah, there's a bunch of those. There is a bunch of those. There is a sequence in which he takes out a man three times his size using a ballpoint pen that might haunt me. But, yeah, it's
0: wow,
1: it's a fantastic...
0: you don't expect anything like that from Disney, do you?
1: You don't. And this is set in the MCU. I should point out, the reason this exists is because they wanted to refamiliarise people with the character before he turns up in Spider-Man in 2 months' time.
0: Ah.
1: In which, presumably, he's going to swear a lot less and kill nobody. that's a 12A, I mean.
0: Complete personality rebuild.
1: Oh, but the whole thing is this is very much a transitionary kind of story for this character. This is about what happens when your mission ends, and also how do we get him to sort of play more in the Marvel sandbox? We need him to have purpose and be a little less harsh, so let's get it out of our system. Kind of an idea. But I think the performance is terrific. I think it's really well shot by Marcus Ronaldo Green. There's some contention about a visual effects shot, which is actually kind of nonsense because it's not really a visual effects shot. It's kind of a blending of two shots, but that's neither here nor there. But people have been crying about it online, and do you know what? Save it for your next Last Jedi support meeting or whatever it is. But, you know what I mean? Wherever the whiny a**s go. But, you know, I thought it was great fun. I've watched it twice now. I just think it's absolutely fantastic. I would have loved this to have been a full-length feature film. Like, I would have merrily watched this as a full-length feature film. This short, I think, is the best short Marvel have chucked out. This is the third, I think, of these, if you count. Werewolf by Night, it was. Werewolf by Night, Guardians of the Galaxy Holiday Special, and this are the three specials. We reviewed both, actually, you and I. We have reviewed both in the past. But I think this is the strongest of the three so far, and I think a big part of that is this is being produced and written and co-written by and stars someone who seems to very much care about this character, and it's very easy to see why, because from what I know of the actor, this very much fits his psychology.
0: And at least it's on Disney Plus rather than having to go all the way to the cinema for 45 minutes. That'd be annoying.
1: Well, I don't know. I mean, I would put this before Marvel movies, but it's what Marvel movie could you get away with sticking this in front of without having to up the age rating of the subsequent Marvel film?
0: That's a good point. Yeah, everyone would have to leave.
1: Albert wouldn't take it very well if you took him to see Spider-Man Brand New Day and he had to sit through 45 minutes of an absolute massacre beforehand.
0: No, I'm sure there'd be nightmares. So, yeah. Well, The Punisher One Last Kill is on Disney Plus already, if you do want to check it out after Van's review of it there. Right, we've got one movie left. We're going to look at Obsession. We'll see what Van thought to that in just a sec.
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0: Hello, And welcome back for one last ride with this week's Offscreen. We are going to look at the brand new movie Obsession, which is in cinemas from today. And it's a folk horror, monster horror, psychological thriller and supernatural horror all in one, according to IMDb.
1: Indeed, it is the story of a young Calvin Klein and his quest to create the perfect fragrance. I'm kidding, it's not about that at all.
0: Glad to hear it.
1: Although I'm shocked that biopic hasn't been made. It really
0: oh,
1: has.
0: This time.
1: This time. You know that's coming, don't you? And they will probably call it CK1. But anyway.
0: Oh, no, please.
1: But no, they'd call it Calvin, wouldn't they, if they made that one? Anyway, so that's beside the point. So Obsession, new movie written and directed by Curry Barker. It stars, what's his name? Michael Johnston as Bear. I don't know why his name is Bear. Who cares? But Bear is... He's sort of, you know, he's a retail job guy, sort of just post-college age, and one of his best friends is a young woman that he is absolutely in love with, Nikki, who's played by Indy Navarette. You will see her all over the marketing for this because she's a very kind of viral face. Like, she does this whole psycho performance thing that's gone very viral. Right, he's been friend-zoned by, you know, the best female friend that he's madly in love with, and he tries to confess his feelings, and he sort of wimps out at the last moment. But because she's into, like, new agey stuff, and he buys her, like, a crystal as a present kind of thing, he also picks up, while he's at the sort of new age store, this thing called a one wish whistle, which, you know, grants you the ability to make one wish. And he then does the thing that I'm sure every guy has, you know, considered that they would love to do at some point. So he makes the wish and says, "I wish she loved me more than anyone in the world." Now, given that you've already used the H word in describing the genre of this, how exactly do you think that's going to play out? And if you're in any way on the fence about that one, here's a clip of what happens when he starts poking holes in her sudden attention to him over dinner.
7: Bear, I love you so, so, so, so, so much. I don't think I could live without you.
8: You love me more than anyone in the world?
7: Yes, more than anyone.
8: Nikki.
7: Yeah?
8: Does your dad really have cancer?
7: No. No, no. No.
8: What?
7: No, no, no, no, no, no, no, no, don't do that! I thought we were having a nice day!
8: We are.
7: Why does it matter? I thought we were having a nice
8: day! We are. It's okay. We are.
0: I mean, we've all been there, right?
1: Just literally just thinking to myself, I've been on worse nights.
0: Yeah, same. That's nothing new to me.
1: Oh, we are tragic figures, my friend. Tragic figures indeed.
0: Yeah, that's normality, that is.
1: Really is. Who hasn't seen that in Nando's on Saturday nights?
0: Well, yeah, exactly.
1: This is really fun. I mean, if we're being honest about it, the concept's not exactly original. It's Buffy the Vampire Slayer did this exact episode in 1998. Season 2, episode 14, Bewitched, Bothered and Bewildered. That's how good
0: it is. Wow, that's research.
1: I didn't look that up, would you believe? I just happened to remember I remember most of the episodes of Buffy the Vampire Slayer very well. But this was literally Xander's storyline in an episode of Buffy. He tried to get Cordelia to fall in love with him, the spell backfires, blah, blah. And what you get is halfway between, you know, a sort of psycho thriller and, you know, an obsessive love story, all in one. Massive MVP points to, how do I say her name? Indy Navarette. She's absolutely terrific. He could be played by bloody anyone. It wouldn't matter, you know what I mean? He's just the latest sort of, like, forgettable no-name movie actor who happens to look a weird amount like Charlie Kirk. But she is really a discovery. I'll be honest, for the longest time, I thought she was Daphne Keane. I genuinely thought she was Daphne Keane from Percy Jackson and Whistle, which would be kind of funny given that this also has a whistle in it.
0: Oh, no, confusing.
1: Very confusing. She'd just have a thing about whistles, I guess. But yeah, she looks a lot like Daphne Keane. But Indy Navarette really owns this show. However, although she is the MVP, massive points to Curry Barker, who, prior to seeing even the trailer, I'd kept hearing things out from friends of mine who'd seen it in Chicago, and kept coming back, oh my God, this film's really good. Like, Curry Barker's going to be huge. And then trade stories were coming out, like he's just signed on to, I forget which forgettable horror movie he's going to remake, or it's Phantasm. So he's remaking the Phantasm next. And I'm like, okay, so this seems like we've got another up-and-coming like name for the horror pantheon there, you know, okay. Like, maybe it's another one like Zach Cregger in the past couple of years. Like, Zach Cregger having, you know, made Barbarian and then making Weapons and now making Resident Evil. You know, okay, so it looks like we are actually finding interesting talent in horror now. So I have reason to give this guy attention. I looked at the trailer, thought, oh, I can't wait to see that. And the film did not disappoint. Like I say, not the most original concept in the world, but it gives you the shock, it gives you the nastiness, it gives you the sort of hilarity of the situation, which is, you know, if you don't laugh, you'd go insane, kind of a thing. And it literally is. This is every man's, you know, like, kind of, you know, highest dream and worst nightmare all in one. Because, you know, this is one of those things like, what would happen if Hilary Duff was madly in love with me? But she was murderous. You know what I mean?
0: Yeah, I'd imagine if couples go to see this together, it would trigger a few conversations afterwards, maybe.
1: Oh, yeah, it would. Just trust me on that one. And I say this as someone who recently had to watch the drama in very uncomfortable circumstances. But, yeah, so I would say that. Do this as a date movie and just see how you fare in the restaurant afterwards. That's all I'll say.
0: And hope you're still together a week later.
1: See if she does no over dinner.
0: Well, if you do want to see it, you can, because Obsession is in cinemas already from today. Now, do you want to do movie of the week? I mean, I can't pick which one I think you will choose.
1: You know what I pick as movie of the week? I think I'll go with Obsession. I think I'll give Obsession as my movie of the week. If I was going to see anything this week, because obviously you can watch Punisher at home, and it's 45 minutes, so it's not really even a feature length kind of thing. I would say go and see Obsession. Obsession's really good.
0: Excellent. All right. Well, let's look ahead to next week on Off Screen. What have we got coming up?
1: So next week we have and I can't tell if this is a rom-com, a horror movie, or what. I thought it was a horror movie, but they seem to be marketing it as if it's a rom-com. It's called Finding Emily. I'm looking forward to seeing that on Monday. We've got an animated movie with the voice talents of Owen Wilson called Charlie the Wonder Dog next week. Do not know what that's about. I think it's supposed to be about a superhero dog, I think. And this one crept up on me, because I would have been all over this otherwise. A feature-length animated film, Tom and Jerry, The Forbidden Compass. Didn't know that was coming. A Tom and Jerry movie.
0: Animated, I mean, did you say?
1: Animated, yeah. Okay. As they have always been. There was an attempt 4 or 5 years ago during Project Popcorn. Warner Brothers released a Tom and Jerry movie starring Chloe Moretz that wasn't very good, if we're being honest. I had high hopes for it. It wasn't very good. But of course, all eyes next week will firmly be in the stars, because Star Wars is back on screens for the first time in 7 years. After 7 years, we finally have a new Star Wars movie. Let's be really honest, it could not be any worse than the last one. You know, the one that was so bad we didn't get a Star Wars movie for 7 years. We have, of course, got Star Wars, The Mandalorian, and Grogu to look forward to next week as well.
0: We will see what Van thinks to that little lot when we are back. But that is all we have time for this week on Off Screen. We will be back next week. Until then, I've been Adam Ball.
1: I've been Van Conner. Keep it cinematic, and we shall return.

0: Is your tone losing its soul?
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2: From the Sky News Centre at 1, the Prime Minister's refused to set out a timetable for his departure and insists he'll lead Labour into the next election. That's despite more than 80 of his MPs calling for him to go, citing a lack of faith in his leadership. Greater Manchester Mayor Andy Burnham's expected to launch a leadership bid if he can win the Makerfield by-election. Sir Keir Starmer's vowing to carry on.
3: My responsibility is to serve my country. I'm very focused on what I consider to be my responsibility, my duty. I'm not going to walk away. I feel very strongly that I must serve the people who voted me into office.
2: US President Donald Trump says he's holding off planned military strikes on Iran after Gulf leaders told him serious negotiations were taking place. Trump says Qatar, Saudi Arabia and the United Arab Emirates believe a deal acceptable to the US can still be reached. Channel 4 is denying failures in welfare protocols. The broadcaster's pulled all previous seasons of Married at First Sight UK from streaming platforms following allegations of wrongdoing by a number of past contributors. Police in San Diego say two teenage suspects are dead after a shooting at a mosque in the Claremont area of the city. Three men, including a security guard, were killed in the attack. Manchester City boss Pep Guardiola is expected to leave the club at the end of the season. Reports suggest his departure will be confirmed on Sunday, the final day of the Premier League campaign. Guardiola only confirmed he has one more year on his contract in the build-up to tonight's game at Bournemouth, but he says when he goes, he'll reflect on an enjoyable tenure.
4: Whatever happened in the last part of the season, and when I will extend my contract 3 more years, and after that is look back and say that how nice I've been. That is the most important thing, by far.
2: Arsenal are on the brink of becoming top-flight champions for the first time in 22 years following a 1-0 victory at Burnley. That's the latest. I'm Daisy Steele.
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